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My name is Alex Burke. I'll be taking over the 6 to 7 shift. I'll also be covering the Rangers and Islanders game, the current, I guess you could say, the Battle of New York, which is one of the best rivalries in all of the NHL. But for now, I'm going to play a little Santana. You're Smooth by Santana.

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1: Anyway, that was Hotel California by the Eagles. It is 1-0 currently in the New York Battle for New York, New York Islanders versus New York Rangers game. Oliver Bjorkstrand with the first goal for the New York Rangers. Rangers are playing good, and the Islanders aren't playing so great, and that's usually what I get from this. As an Islanders fan, I want to see Bo Hovart step up this game, as well as a couple other guys off the bench should definitely step up, but mainly Bo. He's captain now. It's time for him to take the captain mantle. Let's get a goal in Madison Square Garden today, hopefully. Fingers crossed. Anyway, the next song we're going to be playing is Red Hot Chili Peppers, the Zephyr song.

0: 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You yearn for information. 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
2: The game is still currently in intermission with the same score of 1-0, so I have really no update from that game right now. But we will continue playing music. 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
1: That was one of my favorite songs by Kings of Leon, Sex on Fire, one of my favorite songs ever. The next song I'm playing is actually a close song to my heart. And one of my closest friends who I live with right now, I'm reminded me that I should probably play it today because I haven't played it in a long time. And it's true that I don't play this often, and I don't know why I don't play this often, because on my show on Saturdays from 9 to 10, I usually love to play any song that's close to my love for camp. But I grew up going to sleepaway camp in northern Pennsylvania. I ended up being a counselor there for a little bit, and my time there always reminds me of one song. I always come back to one song because this one song they play every day before lunch. There's 7 weeks, 7 days in a week, 42 days, basically, you listen to this song. And this song, when they play it over the loudspeaker at camp, symbolizes it's time to go to lunch. Everyone is kind of everywhere at that moment. So when they hear this song through the PA, and the PA goes around off camp, if they're on the soccer fields, at the basketball court, or even just hanging out in the bunk, and you hear the song, it means you got to make your way to the dining hall. It is a long song, but I think that this song is super special to me. I love playing it. I live for this song. Every time I play it, I'm just reminded how much, how grateful I am for my family there and everyone that I met there, from my friends to the coworkers I had to the higher-ups there. And if you're listening right now and you're in Honesdale, Pennsylvania, it's 8:47, but you should probably go to lunch. And one of my favorite parts about this song is how long it is. It is a long song. Even for a track that was recorded in the booth, it is a long song to hear. And it is one of my personal favorite songs. I could talk for hours about it, and hours upon hours upon hours upon hours about it, because it's just something that, like, I can never get out of my head. And whenever I'm sad or I feel weird or my day is not going the way it should be, or I'm having a long day, or I just got out of an exam, or I was studying for, you know, the LSAT for 2 hours that day, and all I want to do is relax, I'll put on this song because it does relax me sometimes. And if there ever were to be a song to play at my funeral, I hope it would be this. Here's American Pie by Don McLean. And if you're in Honesdale, go to lunch, please.

That song never fails to get me to sing. I could hear that at like a fraternity house if I heard that song. I actually have once after a party, and I couldn't stop singing all 8 minutes of it. And actually, little known fact is I live with one of my best friends from camp right now. Shout out to him. I know he's cooking right now, and he's probably singing along to the same song. Those are the good. We still reminisce on the good times that we had at camp. And it's true what they say, that your best friends are your camp friends. Anyway, you're listening to KVCU 1190 AM Boulder, K225 BS 92.9 FM Denver, and online at 1190.radio. My name is Alex Burke. My usual show is from 9 to 10 on Saturdays. If you want to listen, I play similar music to today. I'm going to kick it over to Mixtape until the next host. But lastly, I want to leave you with one more note. Be good and kind to everyone. And also, stay classy, Boulder, and have a great night.

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This is Radio 1190, and this is Myriad FM. Back again. We're gonna get groovy today, see where it takes us. US 3 coming in first.

That was Hexen. He was Lovia Jones. Right here.

0: video of them.
1: He is raised in the swamp, back of a slough. He grew up eating rattlesnake meat, drinking homemade brew. The folks hereabout call him Gator, and everybody knows him well. Meanest man ever hit the swamp, folks swear he comes straight out of hell. Well, Gator McCluskey sitting on a stump, hammer pulled back on a 12-gauge pump, watching that swamp, looking out for the law, while he make the best corn liquor you ever saw. Rotten good whiskey. While he's making that mash, he watches and he looks. Oh, Gator, he knows that swamp like a cook, something like

Pinocchio. That chef, he'd sooner mess around with the devil than to get himself long messing around in here. One day he was cooking some mags. He was almost done when they spotted the law and they had to run. So he headed for the swamp and they followed him in. But the law might as well have been a chasing the wind. Look out for that snake, Sheriff. Well, they chased him on back through the muck and the slime, to the back of that swamp where the sun don't shine. But the law will never catch a gator, my friend, cause he knows that swamp like the back of his hand.

gators in the swamp, yeah. Go get him if you can. Careful, Sheriff.

0: 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That was Dion, the Majestic. One of these days, I'll sing some Bonarasu for y'all on here. Some point. But until then, this is KVCU, 1190 AM Boulder, K225PS, 92.9 FM Denver, and online, 1190.radio. Let's kick it up now. We got The Orb with Lee Perry, Ball of Fire.
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Welcome. You're listening to Radio 1190 KVCU Boulder. This is Sounds of Shibuya. My apologies. I forgot my laptop and also haven't really prepared a playlist. So it might be some things you may have heard through Radio 1190 before, but maybe not. So if you know this is like any of these songs are new to you, then yeah, this is our first time playing it here, I suppose. But yeah, I don't have my laptop with me either, so just an unprepared day as a whole. At the very least, I got my hair cut today and also got a lot done at work. So that's something. And now I'm here doing some Radio 1190 DJing, Sounds of Shibuya, where we do Japanese indie music or just Japanese music as a whole. I do think I had in mind that today's kind of theme would be centered kind of around some dancey, kind of more down-tempo type music. So you just heard Sorani Poji, one of my favorite artists, a remix of her song Octopus Daughter, and it's called the I'm Not an Octopus remix. Funny enough, it's done by the artist Tomoyo Otani, who was... or still is a sound producer and music director at Sega, Sega Games. And he is also married to Sorani Poji. So I think it's very cool that he did a remix of his wife's song while they were both, during a time when they were both at Sega. So yeah, Sorani Poji, Octopus Daughter, I'm Not an Octopus remix, Tomoyo Otani. But we're going to kind of keep it going here. And I'm going to stick with some more Sorani Poji. Another mix, but this one was actually mixed by Sorani Poji herself. And you're going to hopefully enjoy it. The song name is Chikyujin no Karada. Chikyujin no Karada, which apparently translates to Earthling's Body. But this is a remix that she did for herself off of her last and final album, Merry-Go-Round Jailhouse, and I enjoy it. So hope you do too. Thank you so much for tuning in. Here is Chikyujin no Karada.

Welcome, welcome back, everyone. You're listening to Radio 1190 KVCU Boulder. This is Sounds of Shibuya, and you just heard Astro, one of my favorite songs, honestly. Just I've played it so much on air, and I dig it so much. It's so Y2K, like so 2000s. By the Aprils, really fantastic kind of future pop kind of group, I suppose. Then before that, you heard Weather Forecast by Overrocket, kind of another of that like early 2000s era pop and dance, I suppose. Then before that, you heard Angelic Conversion by Dream Dolphin, kind of a little earlier than the 2000s. That album came out in 1996, but some really mellow stuff that's also like really fun to listen to with some headphones on, in my opinion. But hope you are all doing well. I feel like that was actually a really, oh my goodness, it's already the middle of the hour. I've done like two talk breaks. This is my second talk break, so maybe I'll yap on a little longer than normal. But yeah, it's I just like lost my train of thought realizing how far in we are. But I don't have any plans or themes, I suppose, for this week. I'm actually just frantically going through playlists trying to find songs that might kind of match each other, I suppose. But I do actually really truly, and I don't know, if there's a listener that is somehow kind of more of a regular, you can hold me to this. I do want to start doing some new music Sounds of Shibuya, so just new music from Japan. Things that have come out in the last 6 months to a year, you know, earlier the better, obviously. And I've actually been accumulating a good amount of newer music into a really long playlist, but I just want to sort it, organize it, but hopefully get some stuff out on air before they become not new music, you know what I'm saying? So there's quite a bit of music, and I'm really excited. I was hoping to this week, but I don't know. Life and honestly just myself have gotten in the way, but yeah, new music Sounds of Shibuya is to come. But for now, might be stuff you heard before, but at the very least we're kind of sticking around with like a 2000s era, early 2000s pop and dance, Japanese kind of Shibuya dance, I suppose. And this next one's definitely indicative of that. This might be one of the poster child groups and songs for that specific niche, in my opinion. It's going to be Perfume with the track Linear Motor Girl. Really great one. Earlier in their career, Perfume, honestly one of the most influential groups in Japanese pop, in my opinion. Of course, the sound designer is the great Yasutaka Nakata, who continues to do awesome things to this day. In my opinion, probably the most important name in Japanese pop to this day. So Perfume, Linear Motor Girl, here on Radio 1190, Sounds of Shibuya. If you do want to give us a call, the number is 303-492-1190. Would love to hear from you. Have any song recommendations or just want to chat or tell me that I suck at DJing, then that's fine. I've gotten that before. So anyways, without further ado, Perfume, Linear Motor Girl. Thank you.

Welcome back. You're listening to Radio 1190, KVCU Boulder, Sounds of Shibuya. And I think I kind of lost track of the flow of things. It kind of went from like down tempo, like 2000s, like I guess Japanese dance, kind of, I don't know, swampiness, I guess. And then just kind of got a little hyper, hyper pop out of nowhere. So my apologies for that. I was really trying to

keep things a little low key, but I guess that's just how things play out in my head, like always. But that one was a track by Ether22 called Skywalker. Not much info on this album, funny enough, but given that this was on Yasutaka Nakata, label, I think it actually is Yasutaka Nakata, like a very obscure side project. And Ether22 never made anything beyond this song, I believe. Might have been, maybe there's another song out there, but I need to look more into that. But I don't know. I always find it fun. The album art is kind of funny, in my opinion, and just an interesting song overall. Before that, you heard Octagonally Yours with Mr. Wilson, and a remix by Plus Tech Squeezebox. Before that, you heard Kitten Break by HNC, so kind of just 2000s era Japanese pop. But anyways, up next is going to be another Sarani Poji track, because I can't get enough of her. But this is Eve, a remix, kind of bringing things back down. But yeah, Eve, Sarani Poji, here on Radio 1190, Sounds of Shibuya.

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I'll be back next week, and I swear, I'll have some new music, hopefully. And hope you enjoy your rest of your night. There's one other DJ after me. Please stick around and enjoy the show. And as always, thank you so much for tuning in to Radio 1190.

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I am your DJ Rose, and let's get it started.

0: That was Sister Song by Surfboard on SoundCloud. If you did want to listen, that is on SoundCloud. That one has been requested for weeks now. And so, yeah, it's finally been played. One of my favorite songs ever to exist in the entire world. So, maybe because it's, well, maybe because my brother wrote it,
1: Your
0: but
1: brother wrote it.
0: I'm being a little biased. But we are gonna get into, what am I gonna play next? Get It Together by Ted Jasper.

0: I would like to introduce a very, very special, amazing, great, awesome guest today. Jonas, would you like to say hello?
1: Hello, everyone.
0: What are we going to be listening to next?
1: We're going to be listening to Roll Burbank Funk by The Internet and K Tronada. Fun story about this song. I introduced it to a man that I met at a bar that gave me some gum. Because he was like, "Your breath doesn't smell amazing." I was like, "Thank you, man." And he said he wanted to play the bass, and I was like, "There's a really good bassist in this song named Steve Lacy, who many know for his very, very popular song that goes, I wish you wish I knew. I wish I knew you wanted me." Well, he also is really good at the bass, so vibe to this song.

0: Who wants to go to 1190.radio and click donate? No, you don't. You don't. No. That's fine. I didn't actually want you to anyway. No. That's fine. No. I didn't even think that you wanted to. Like, I didn't want you to. I actually don't want you to do that. So, like, yeah. No, that's fine. Fine. Don't do it. No, seriously, don't do it.
1: Oh, you said you did want to do it. Oh, sorry. Yeah. Thank you. Yeah. Thanks.
2: Well.
3: That was interesting.
2: Okay, so next, next song is a request. It's gonna be a tribute to the lead guitarist of Newfound Glory. His name is Chad Gilbert. He died on September 20th of this year. So we're just gonna play a little song by them as a tribute. Newfound Glory is a pop punk band, and they started in Coral Springs, Florida, in 1997. The name actually came from the band members eating at a Red Lobster, and they just wrote the name down on a napkin. And called it good. Do you like Red Lobster?
3: I mean, it sounds good now that I hear that story.

0: That was Hit or Miss by Newfound Glory. Rest in peace, Chad. Up next, we have two songs by Dargz. D-A-R-G-Z. It's going to be Annie's tune and Lou's tune. Me and Annie go way back.
1: Yeah, me and Lou go way back.
0: You know Lou?
1: I know Lou. You know Annie?
0: Yes.
1: Wait, where did you meet them?
0: She's very sweet. She's been divorced multiple times, so she's been through it.
1: Yeah, that's unfortunate. And I heard she has a ton of cats.
0: Yes, one cat for each divorce. Guess how many cats she has? 20.
1: Whoa, that's a lot.
0: I know.
1: Wow.
0: I know.
1: Cats have 9 lives.
0: Oh, do you know who doesn't have 9 lives?
1: Lou.
0: Yes.
1: Lou does not have 9 lives.
0: He does not.
1: Enjoy these songs, folks.

0: That was Lou's tune, and Giannis has never heard Lou's tune before he bagged on Lou. So I don't know. Do you have anything to say?
1: Lou has more than one life. I was wrong.
0: Heard. Yeah.
1: Yeah,
0: Do
1: I
0: you have
1: was
0: regrets for
1: all of
0: being
1: them.
0: so rude?
1: Yeah, all of them. I'm so sorry
0: Good.
1: to Lou. Annie, also cool.
0: Annie's really cool. Well, we knew she was cool.
1: They both cool.
0: She just had a lot of husbands.
1: Yeah. Which, you
0: Little
1: know.
0: ran through.
1: Yeah. Oh.
2: Hello, I'm Johnny Cash.

0: That was Folsom Prison Blues by Johnny Cash. That was dedicated to Grayson Myers from Ryan Myers. Shout out to both of them. And our next song is going to be by Shinsky, who is a producer from Japan. He actually started playing in a band there, playing a bunch of different kinds of instruments. And then he went to college in the U.S. in 95 to pursue a music degree. Took that knowledge, whatever it was, back to Japan and started making some cool songs.
1: Is his last name Ski?
0: Well, yes.
1: It is. We're going to say it is. It's pretty cool.
0: Giannis skis.
1: Yes. And I was just wondering if he's gone skiing in Japan. I mean, that's definitely...
0: What if he just doesn't ski at all?
1: He might not. He might not. He might just be really good at music.
0: Well, I guess we'll see if he's really good at music.
1: Yeah, we're going to find out.
0: Yeah,

0: You crave the news. You yearn for information. You desire intelligent thoughts.
1: Are the voices in your head getting to you? Well, they sure are getting to us. 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
0: She's right, they do.
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0: Yeah, what she said.
2: Okay, so this next song is Back to Life by Soul to Soul. This is, I played one of their songs last week, and it's the weird random $2 CD I found that ended up being pretty good. So yeah, that's up next.

0: Y'all, we found this album in the studio.
1: Shelves of the studio.
0: And he'll continue for
1: sure. Yeah, it's by Urge. It's called Overkill Saturation. And this guy left a review on the record. It's the first record I grabbed out of the shelves, and there's like a million records on the shelves, and it's the only one I grabbed. And it's a review from June 15th, 1993. And the guy said, "This is a pretty disappointing album as a whole. Cool guitar riffs overlaid with sugar sweet pop. MTV is going to love this album. It's not a bad album, but Urge has gone soft. This review is pretty disappointing as a whole." So, based on that, I was like, we should give it a listen. So we're going to do that now and see if it's really that bad of an album, just judging by the first song in the album.

0: That was not as bad as I thought it was going to be. That review was terrible, made it sound awful. I had very low expectations. What do you think, Giannis?
1: I agree with the review. I think this band has gone soft, even though I haven't heard any of their prior music. Okay. And it's from 19... 19-

0: 93, so I think that's really dope.
1: You haven't heard... Oh.
0: I just hit the mic with the record.
1: Intentionally, by the way. That was on purpose. You haven't heard any of their other music, so how can you judge them like that?
0: Just sometimes got to judge them by the cover.
1: Sometimes you do have to judge an album by its cover. Okay, this next song is a request. It's Take a Picture by Filter. Oh, if you want to submit a request, 303-492-1190. Call in.
0: Click. That's the camera.

0: 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Okay, we're going to close this off with one song that I've never heard of before.
1: Yeah, it's called Two Step by Derby, and I found it driving to work the other day, and I was like, oh, this sounds good.
0: Those are always the best.
1: Yeah, that's kind of how a lot of the songs you've heard today were found.

0: Wow. That was really good.
1: Yeah, it was a lot better than I expected, to be quite honest.
0: The whole set was really fun, Kaylin.
1: Thank you for
0: DJ
1: joining
0: Rose.
1: me. Yeah,
0: Yeah, have me on again. This was great. Thank you everyone for listening. You all have such beautiful souls, and I hope everyone gets a good night's rest.
1: agreed. Yes, I really need a good night's rest, so
0: Yeah,
1: thank you all.
0: we all do.
1: Greatly appreciate your last hour, 10 minutes, 5 minutes, 2 seconds, however long a time.
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This is Earth Tones, and we're starting with Heart of the Country by Paul McCartney. 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

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We just heard Tomorrow's Gonna Be a Brighter Day by Jim Croce. Today's theme is sun and blue skies, because it's nice and warm here. And the next song is All That We Let In by the Indigo Girls, which is a song I'm playing for my mom. Thank you.

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0: I didn't nod off. 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I'm on my way now, I told you. I'm trying to get there early, because last week I got there a bit late and they put me with this guy and he won't stop going on about something or other, about seeing something before. Honestly, I don't know, but I couldn't hear the teacher. So I need to get there early, so they put me with someone who's good. Yeah. I'll be home by... Oh, it's Lindsay's birthday tomorrow, isn't it? Oh, for God's sake, that cow. Right, I need to get her a... Can you get her a card tonight? Yeah. I'm gonna need you to get a card tonight. It needs no paragraphs. Just say happy birthday, maybe some bears that are hugging on it, or owl, she likes owls, maybe if it can have an owl on it, maybe a garden scene. It doesn't have to have owls, just a plain card, that'd be fine, and maybe some chalky as well. I know, she's just straight funny about her birthday, isn't she? Right, a plain card, some chalky, and we'll have to go around tomorrow. I do like her. I do. She's just funny, isn't she? She's just funny, right? We've got to go in, so I'll see you later. Remember, card, chalky, like nice chalky, but not too expensive, and under £5. Yeah, I'll speak to you later. I can't talk when I'm in there. All right, love. All right, speak to you later. Bye.
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0: 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Let us listen.
1: The hungry fox then ventured into the chilly, cold woods. It was a dark and starless night. From deep in the trees, the fox heard.
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in the yard there was a punching bag that everybody felt the need to hit. I guess it's just a matter of common sense, but I think it's getting time for them to quit. What's the matter with poor Muffin? The farmer's dog is looking sad. 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We sit around and count the days when everything is closing in on you. 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I think he's in need of some attention. And everybody's going out of the way to find the doctor.

Or of a dentist or shrink. If something's bothering you, don't look at me, 'cause I'm just sitting in the air.

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0: 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You think you rock hard? I hate you! We've got the hardest crooners out right now. Nat King Cole, Etta James, Dean Martin. No one's messing with Radio 1190. Eat trash, eat dirt, get out of here! We've also got Frank Sinatra. Hold your pacemakers, old people. We're the only station playing Sammy Davis Jr., Bing Crosby, and for the bad boys, Bobby Darin. 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
1: この LP は非常にいいと思います。よろしくお願いします。村山でした。

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in light of light, in light of darkness, in dark of darkness, in every in between. 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If you are dead, then so are we.

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You cannot own this. 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
1: Whatever.
0: Promise, hope, hell, and high water. Wade with it. 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Keep it sacred.
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0: Be fiercely undone. Brave and bellowing. 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Will it is so. Whatever. Whatever it may be. Whatever it may be that fires the engine of your chest, sprawls open your thoughts of you, unminded and moved. Let it be. Let it be. Let it silly shame and show you out. Remember when before memory made you in the nameless nothing of now? Let light lead you into the darling darkness of not knowing, yet to know what it is to feel alive, living. Whatever, whatever it may be that touches your heart, whatever, that vibrating, hungry, heavy-handed heart, let it be luminous. Unleash the firefly eager to be held.

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Welcome aboard, my friends. You are tuned to Modern Jet Set. Thank you for flying the fancy skies. My name is Iris Berkeley. I am your pilot and your flight attendant for flight number 318 of the soundtrack to your utterly fabulous Secret Agent Oh So Funky Life. And this flight we took off accompanied by some Occitan krautrock from a French four-piece called Brahma. It's a new single called Le Rave, which means, well, the rave. We're going to rave on this plane. We've also got Echoes of Zoo in the background right now. They're out of Belgium, a quartet with a single inspired by the ways animals coordinate as swarms, herds, and flocks. The record's called Collective Intelligence, and this song is Higher Levels. We are going to be hitting some higher levels. We're going to be hitting that cruising altitude in a matter of moments. But if in the meantime you need to page any of our in-flight crew, just hit that button above your head with a picture of a party hat on it, and someone will be around to help you out shortly. You can also email the flight deck anytime at all, day or night, at mail@modernjetset.com. Looking at the flight plan, and I think you should probably leave those passports out, we are going all over this great earth. So stick around. It's Modern Jet Set.

Thank you for flying with Modern Jet Set. I am Iris Berkeley. We're about a third of the way through this hour-long flight, and that last set started off with Adrian Young. The Jazz's Dead Label lead is asking himself what a Ghanaian producer would have made in 1976 if he was making an American disco record. And that's what we heard. 2025's Afro Disco Makossa, the song was number one. After that, Pigeon, they're out of Margate in the UK, loving this album from 2026 on Memphis Industries called Outta National. We heard Future Country. And New Constellations after that. Debut record from the Portland duo of Harley Case and Josh Smith. It's called Hot Blooded. From the record, it comes in waves. Nkono Tellis is in the background right now with a song called Love Got a Hold of Me on Love Vibration. That's a Soundwave Records compilation of the Cameroonian-born, Nigerian-based super producer's solo work. And we'll keep these vibes going for as long as we possibly can. If you have any ideas, you need any thoughts, you got any feedback, it's mail@modernjetset.com. But just tilt that seat back and relax. We're all hanging out together.

Bill Nelson from 1984 to bring us to the first half of today's Modern Jet Set Flight. We just heard a special 7-inch version of Acceleration from the Bebop Deluxe frontman. Before that, Josh DaCosta from 2026's debut New Wave Graveyard. We heard Slip By, and one more retro track from Monument's Italian synth-pop duo. We heard Oblivious. So we are halfway through today's Modern Jet Set Flight. We're getting soulful in the second half, so just relax. We got you covered. And as always, thank you for flying the fancy skies.

It's Modern Jet Set. I hope you're enjoying this little hour-long sky party, and we had a bunch of soulful vibes in that last set. Started it off with Don't Let Me Down, and it's a brave move to do a Beatles cover, but Lee Fields does it well, teaming up with his longtime keyboardist Toby Pasner of the Olympians on a single from 2026. After that, the Womack sisters, the granddaughters of Sam Cooke, the daughters of Cecil and Linda Womack. They've got an amazing pedigree, and it's an amazing self-titled album. We heard You Went Away Too Long. After that, Abibio Sound Machine. New single from Abibio Sound Machine. It's a B-side called Love, ahead of a record that's going to be produced by Max Grinhard. So looking forward to that one. And Karate Boogaloo in the background with Wet Day Timetable. That is an instrumental soul quartet out of Melbourne, part of the College of Knowledge Collective. So if you find yourself in need of some more Jet Set Lovin' during the rest of your week, you are in luck. You can find an instant replay of this most recent flight on modernjetset.com, plus archives and goodies for you frequent flyers. 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We'll take things in a slightly different direction as we truck on over to our final destination here on this plane. It's Modern Jet Set.

And friends, we are beginning our final descent here on Modern Jet Set. We got Mirror Gazer in the background with Tim Kaye's remix of Loaded Desire. Before that, Grace Cummings, Australian singer-songwriter and stage actor with I'm Not Crazy from Blood Horse. Heard from Ebb, that's Ebb with three B's, and Come Alive from 2026's debut Shallow Hits, and Will Epstein with a song called Dishwasher off a record called Yeah Mostly, 11 songs. They're all dealing with pretty mundane topics, but I guess we can all relate. I'm Iris Berkeley. I want to sincerely thank you for joining me on today's Flight of Fancy. Until next week, may your champagne flute overflow, and we'll meet right back here next time for another extra fancy flight. If you're anything you left today, don't forget you can get all this information over at modernjetset.com, including a full show archive. But until we meet again, stay safe, stay sane, stay sassy, and most importantly, stay sexy, my friends.

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0: 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Good morning. Happy, happy Wednesday to the bodacious listeners of 1190. You're listening to Not a Lot, Just Forever. I'm Kate.
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0: Today, we'll be visiting the year 1983, when the median household income was $20,890.
1: The average price of gas was $1.23 per gallon.
0: The median price of a home was $75,300.
1: And the world population was 4.72 billion people. We're so glad you're here. This is Burning Down the House by the Talking Heads.

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1: We also saw the release of movies that would go on to define the decade, like Star Wars, Return of the Jedi, Flashdance, and The Dark Crystal.

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0: At CU Boulder in 1983, we saw yearbook photos from that year featuring students settling into their dorms at Andrews Hall, as well as the former phone booths on the first floor of the UMC.
1: The 1983 CU football season featured the renewal of the fierce football rivalry against Colorado State University after a 25-year hiatus, resulting in a 31-3 victory for the Buffs at Folsom Field.

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0: You just heard Eyes Without a Face by Billy Idol. Looking back to 1983, on January 31st, in an effort to reduce driving deaths, a new law in the UK was established requiring drivers and front seat passengers to wear seat belts.
1: That same year, on June 18th, first American woman in space, Sally Ride, became the first American woman in space with the Space Challenger, STS-7, and next up a classic from New Order.

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0: We have one more song and a few more facts for our lovely listeners on this beautiful fall morning.
1: 1983 was a big year for famous artists and performers we know today, with Weird Al Yankovic recording Ricky and Buckingham Blues to complete his debut LP and Scotti Brothers Studio in Santa Monica, California, and
0: David Copperfield, who made the Statue of Liberty disappear in front of a live audience.
1: We hope you think our last song is totally tubular.

0: We're so glad we were able to share our Wednesday morning with you, and we hope you enjoyed our visit to the Big 1983. Have a fabulous weekend. This was Not a Lot, Just Forever. I'm Kate.
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2: Led by the funk, so they die by the funk. Stretched out on the ground, open up like some oak tag. Class. It's no use in life for 10th grade math. None. Ain't no value in X, that's where I sign when they deposit the check. Enough for a cold 40 on the steps, catch my breath. It's love to the homies that's left. Love to the homies who left. Waves don't die, they exist in your heart and your mind. The man made money and time to distract you from the fact that you and I found the love I needed aside, true and tried. Smile when your pockets is dry. Cry when you live in life with effervescence. I stay present when times is unpleasant. Told you count on my love. You know that. Holding heat don't make you a thug. I went against the grain and showed love like a gangster. Fearless, careless, headless, see equal, positive energy. I mean just speaking kinetically. Cross oceans, have emotions, forwards ever. You know that. Throwback, T-Mac, I put the team on my back. Against all odds.
3: Against all odds.
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1: Good morning, folks. You are listening to episode 40 of The Matchbox, hosted by me, Isabel. Happy World Space Week and National Face Your Fears Day, which seems quite fitting as we are about to get more personal than usual today. I'm kicking off a five-week show series that will follow my travels from this past summer. Today's show covers my Michigan to Maine Mother's Day marathon migration. Last May, I had the pleasure of road tripping to Maine with my amazing mother. Almost nothing went as planned, but I still wouldn't change a thing. Road trips are not often arbitrary. Either you're looking for something or leaving something behind. This one for me was about a conscious return to places I have lost some connection to that I grew very fond of during a particular time in my life. It was also about making new memories with my mom and, of course, fulfilling my lifelong goal to run a marathon in one of my favorite states. That said, today's selection is a mix of songs that touch on lost or transformed connections, songs that my mother and I simply listened to while on the road, and songs I played during my race. There are so many that I was choosing from, so this is just a very small subset. But our first track wrestles with the finality and heartbreak of a lost connection. It also reminds me of the strength of my mom's kindness. Here is I Know It's Over by The Smiths. After that, you'll hear Manic Monday, which is something we definitely belted out on our drive. And I imagine my mom finds that one quite relatable as a mother of four daughters.

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right. That was Mary Jane's Last Dance by Tom Petty and the Heartbreakers, which had a not-so-serious relevance in that I am from the state of Indiana, and I sure do have a good-looking mama, and a more serious relevance, which is the moment that my mom and I heard this on the road. We had walked into a cafe in Concord, New Hampshire. The Beatles were playing. As we were pondering our orders, I had two of the friendliest interactions I've had in New England. One in particular has stayed with us both, but while I was searching for napkins after buttering my bagel, I realized they were out, and an older man noticed. He then asked for some on my behalf, which was such a sweet gesture, and then he quietly left the coffee shop and climbed into a cream-colored Cadillac in front of a building that said Fowler and drove off, and then Dust in the Wind came on the radio, and my mom and I just immediately looked at each other as all of this made us both think of the same person. The moment only got more intense when this, when another sentimental song came on, which was the one you just heard. So our next song is Hazel by Bob Dylan, which is sort of an ode to young, innocent love.

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right. After the break there, you heard two core belt-worthy ballads. That was Girls Just Want to Have Fun by Cyndi Lauper. After all, my mom and I were just two girls having loads of fun on the open New England roads. Then Angel by Shaggy and Ravon played, a song about love that lasts through time, through tough times. And it's most fun to sing along to that one with my mom. And my mom is definitely my angel. Up next, we have my top two marathon beats that played on repeat for shockingly long periods of time during my race. First is American Remains by The Highwaymen. I have too many good things to say about this one, and I wouldn't be surprised if it ends up being my top song for this year. Then we have another Fly Now by Bill Conti, famously the Rocky theme song. That one also has an additional significance besides just being a great running track, as Rocky is one of my mom and I's most favorite film franchises.

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You just heard the sultry song Love Me Like a River Does by Melody Gardot. Gardot's carefully chosen metaphors contrast a sustainable love that has destructive intensity, and it's one of my mom's favorites. Next is Kiss by Prince. We played a lot of Prince and other 80s pop legends like Madonna while killing time on long stretches of Canadian highways. There's so many songs that didn't make it into today's set list, but we sang a lot of Prince.

That was Hungry Heart by Bruce Springsteen, which is an apt description of both my mom and I's adventurous spirits. This one reminds me most of driving through Vermont, particularly the time I delayed our arrival to Lake Placid by making my mom walk the Robert Frost Interpretive Trail with me, which ended up being really lovely for both of us, and I swear I left my heart in the Green Mountains. The next song is one I distinctly remember singing together after a gas station stop in the middle of nowhere in the Adirondacks. Here is Making Love Out of Nothing at All by Air Supply.

right. That was Ote a Ti Tiraha, a fast-paced traditional Tahitian drum dance about humility and openness, an essential quality that my mom has instilled in me, and a quality we both were tested on when we encountered troubles on our road trip, from our car experiencing significant damage as soon as we arrived in Eustis, Maine for my race, and eventually getting stranded in Concord, New Hampshire when we went to get it checked out. There was a lot of practicing of humility. And shout out to John from Capital City Subaru, who was truly a lifesaver and got our car seen quickly so we could get back on our way to Michigan and I can make it in time for my flight back to Colorado. Thank you, John. This last track was a bit more of a recent discovery by Patrick Sly, who is an American musician, folk singer, and songwriter of Irish and Native American descent. His song Many a Mile sums up a good portion of my mom-daughter road trip experience, the weariness of wandering through life in search of answers or hope, and realizing that a lot of the times you can find it in the people that you're sharing the journey with. So here is Many a Mile by Patrick Sky. And thank you again for tuning into The Matchbox.

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It's Wednesday, October 7th. I'm Nicholas Merle, your host and producer for this morning's show. Thank you for tuning in to our audio magazine. Today, you'll be hearing today's episode of Yale's Climate Connections podcast with Dr. Anthony Leiserwitz. After that, you'll hear a special report by 1190 reporter Peyton Cordova as he sits down with Eric King, an organizer of monthly letter-writing workshops to political prisoners. This will be followed by an episode of In the Batter's Box by 1190 producers Colby Wyatt and Baylen Weissup, bringing you the hottest news from Major League Baseball. Then, you'll be listening to 1190 music director Corey Bowden and producer Corey Bowden, discussing the top 10 albums of September. We round out our show with this week's concert calendar, brought to you by 1190 producer Isabel Phillips. But first, the headlines. In international news, Amnesty International found that Meta's Facebook ad moderation system failed to reliably detect election-related disinformation ahead of Brazil's October 2026 presidential election. In an experiment, Amnesty submitted 15 Portuguese-language test ads, 14 of which contained disinformation, and 8 were approved for publication. The approved ads included false claims undermining elections and messages advocating military intervention, raising concerns about threats to democratic participation. Amnesty also found that Facebook allowed ads to be submitted without required identity verification and election-related disclosures, potentially creating vulnerabilities for foreign or domestic influence campaigns. The organization is urging Meta to strengthen Portuguese language moderation, improve election safeguards, and conduct country-specific human rights assessments before the election. The company, formerly known as Facebook, has previously faced scrutiny for its partnerships with corporations responsible for aggressively logging the Amazon rainforest, including at one point hosting illegal auctions of forest land on its platform under the previous right-wing Bolsonaro administration. The current electoral contest is seen by many as a referendum determining the future of Brazil's expansive forest areas. Environmental activists seek to protect the Amazon, which is one of the planet's largest CO2 absorbers and helps reduce the impact of climate change immensely. On the other side, logging companies and ranchers, many with links to foreign capital, seek to clear cut large parts of the forest to exploit its wealthy minerals reserves and make way for farmland. Brazil's elections are set to be decided in a runoff on the 25th of October. In state news, CU Denver has received a letter of intent from India's University Grants Commission to establish a degree-granting location in Hyderabad, making it the first public American university authorized to do so in India, and the first foreign university in Telangana. The new campus is expected to welcome its first students in August 2027 and will expand access to globally connected, career-focused education. Initial programs are expected to focus on business, computing, engineering, and analytics, with additional programs potentially added after further UGC approval. CU Denver is partnering with global education company Emeritus to support the establishment and growth of the Hyderabad location. The initiative aligns with India's National Education Policy 2020 and aims to connect students with interdisciplinary learning, applied experience, and workforce opportunities while maintaining ties to CU Denver. In local news, the Supreme Court heard oral arguments in Suncor Energy versus Boulder County on Monday, a case that could determine whether communities can pursue state court lawsuits seeking damages from fossil fuel companies for climate-related harms. Suncor and Exxon argue that federal law, particularly the Clean Air Act, preempts Boulder's claims because greenhouse gas pollution crosses state and national borders. Boulder counters that it is not trying to regulate emissions, but instead seeking compensation under traditional state tort law for alleged deception and damage occurring in Colorado. During arguments, Justices Kagan, Roberts, and Gorsuch raised questions suggesting some skepticism towards the company's broad immunity theory, while Kavanaugh, Barrett, and Thomas pressed Boulder on the potential nationwide consequences of allowing similar lawsuits. The court's eventual ruling could determine whether Boulder and other state and local governments have a path to hold fossil fuel companies financially accountable for climate damages, or whether federal law effectively closes that courthouse door. That was all for the headlines today.
We'll be back with more from our audio magazine after the music break, so stay tuned.

0: 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Next up, you'll hear today's episode of the Yale Climate Connections with Dr. Anthony Leiserwitz. Today, Dr. Leiserwitz talks about how a mysterious health condition led to a woman trying to help others suffering like her. Here it is.
1: I'm Dr. Anthony Leiserwitz, and this is Climate Connections. For years, North Carolina resident Tammy McGraw struggled with unexplained medical problems.
2: I kept getting sick. I had pneumonia numerous times, and I was diagnosed with asthma, and I was using inhalers, and it was getting really scary because I had a lot of blood pressure fluctuations, and nobody really could find an answer what was causing all my issues.
1: Finally, McGraw was diagnosed with alpha-gal syndrome. It's an allergy to red meat, and sometimes to dairy, that's caused by a Lone Star tick bite.
2: I was so relieved to have an answer.
1: She says once she understood her condition, she could start managing it. And she wanted to help others who were struggling with similar symptoms or had been recently diagnosed. So she created a Facebook support group where people can learn about alpha-gal syndrome and get tips for avoiding foods and products they may be sensitive to. As the climate warms, Lone Star ticks, which thrive in warm regions, are spreading into new areas, and cases of alpha-gal syndrome are on the rise.
2: I start my morning admitting new members in the group, and every morning there's about anywhere from 50 to 100 people that want to join.
1: McGraw hopes the information and support her group provides can help people stay healthy while living with this increasingly common condition. Climate Connections is produced by the Yale Center for Environmental Communication. To learn more about climate change, visit climateconnections.org.
0: That was Dr. Anthony Leiserwitz with the Yale Climate Connections podcast. Up next, 1190 producer Peyton Cordova shares an interview with Eric King, an organizer behind a monthly political prisoner letter-writing night on the Front Range. Here's Peyton.
3: My name is Eric King. I was a political prisoner. I did 10 years inside. So since I've been out, the goal has been to increase awareness and support for those, usually those that have been in for a long time and been forgotten. So we do these letter writing nights at least once a month to make sure that we can get love and support to those who might have fallen through the cracks.
4: What do you think, the real visceral, emotional importance there is in writing and receiving a letter while you're on the inside?
3: Yeah. So when you're inside, the prison does its best job to make sure you feel forgotten, that you feel bad about yourself, that you hate yourself, you feel isolated from the world. And especially people like this who have been in for 20, 30, 40 years, it's real easy to be isolated. And the more isolated you are, the easier it is for them to warp your brain to be, this is all you deserve. This is all you are. And so by writing, we don't only show them tangible love and respect, which is huge. It's probably the only love they'll get all day, all year. But we also put them outside the walls. That way they can still know that in the free world, they're a part of it. You're a part of the nature, you're a part of the activism, you're a part of the community, and that can do nothing but uplift people, so that's why we do that.
4: Absolutely. Do you know what the process looks like from writing a letter to sending it in, who it goes by before it reaches mm-hmm. a person?
3: So it's different between state and federal. So in the federal system, you send a letter, it lands at a P.O. box at the prison. Either a guard, a lieutenant, or an SIS officer, Special Investigative Services, it's like the FBI inside, they will either read it to make sure everything's okay, depending on your status, or they will sometimes scan it for drugs. But sometimes we'll just open it, make sure everything's legit, nothing in there, and just send it right to your unit. A lot of times in some of these prisons now, they've started doing the thing where they send it to a contractor corporation who then makes a photocopy of it and then mails it to you in the prison, so you only get a photocopy of the letter as opposed to the real letter. So we're trying to fight against that as well.
4: What's the purpose of that?
3: They say it's to keep out drugs, which is the stupidest thing I've ever heard in my life. Letters aren't, those aren't the problem with getting in drugs. Go check them cops. That's the issue if you want to stomp out drugs. But it's really just an act of cruelty. It's another contractor who gets big money from the government. And that's why they do that.
4: With Ronald Reese, it's 30 years between supposed crimes being committed. Is that a usual thing? What led to that, do you know?
3: It's a usual thing with black activists. Another one that happened around the same time, Kamu Siddiqui. He's in Georgia, and he was accused of killing a cop 20 years prior. Jamil Al-Hameen, it happened to him. H-Rap Brown, that was his other name. But so like it happens almost exclusively to elder black prisoners. And it's a travesty. Like all of the evidence is always sketchy. All of the witnesses are always dodgy. It's just always this circus of basically just repressing activists in the community. So it's not common, but it's common enough.
4: Is it a way of like destabilizing activist leaders in the community?
3: Yeah, because like especially elder black leaders will have a lot of respect in the community. They'll have a big voice, big recognition. And when you remove them, as you said, like it destabilizes that group. And when you can destabilize a community, it's easy to control it or tear it down. Free Ronald. I hope that if anyone listens to this and it's not a hit piece, that they understand that like one day it could be them. We never know what laws will change. We'll never know who will come into power and what will become illegal. So one day this could be you inside. And if you were, you would want people to humanize you, love you, support you. So we should support the other people inside the way we would want that, with love, empathy, understanding, and compassion, as opposed to wretched judgment and abuse.
4: If someone at home were to set this up by themselves, maybe just like a gathering with their friends at night, what steps would you tell them to take when it comes to writing letters like this?
3: Yeah, so I would make sure that you're educated about who you're writing. Like, make sure you have a select number of people so that you can really focus on them. I would make sure that you stress the people that you are writing humans, not objects, and each human will have a different set of circumstances, and you should be knowledgeable about those, about like what their lives are like now. And then I would get pen, paper, snacks, and drinks, and make it a positive environment where people feel safe to be vulnerable, and then just put the pen to paper. Like, it's very easy. It takes 5 minutes to write a letter, and you can save someone's life.
0: Thanks, Peyton. Now we have Colby Wyatt and Baylen Weissup within the batter's box, bringing you the hottest news from professional baseball.
5: Good morning. You have found your way to In the Batter's Box, where I, Colby Wyatt, alongside Baylen Weissup, break down all things baseball. And if there's one thing to break down baseball right now, it is the playoffs. So we're going to take a look. We're going to take a nice little examination here on the American League side of things. The ALDS is happening right now. That's two different series, best of five, New York Yankees versus the Rays, and then White Sox versus the Guardians. And we're looking at this because in both those series, which will, you know, continue today, actually, they pick back up today. But in both of them, Rays lead 2-0, and then White Sox lead 2-0. So pretty much our question here is, what chance do the other teams have of coming back? And Baylen, which series do you want to start with?
6: We can start looking at this AL Central matchup between the White Sox and Guardians. Chicago White Sox have not lost a game yet in the postseason. They got through the Houston Astros pretty handedly, two-game sweep there, and then take both games in Progressive Field in Cleveland. I mean, it's kind of like just what they did all year. I think the pitching for Chicago has definitely taken a step up from the regular season into this postseason. It's kind of an interesting bullpen strategy that's really working for the White Sox. It's kind of given them this 2-0 lead so far. Mm-hmm. It's just kind of go until you have a little slip up and then give the ball to the next guy. And it's not who can chew up the most innings. It's just who can get you out of every inning and post up a zero. In game two, we saw Sean Burke. Actually, a really interesting pitching strategy for Cleveland, for Chicago.
5: Well, because I actually want to take, before we talk about Sean, Anthony Kay, he only got one out.
6: Yeah.
5: And then gave up home run, and then bang, pulled. Mm-hmm.
6: Yeah, I think I meant Sean Burke, not Sean Newcomb for game two for the White Sox. Yeah, I think they had two or three openers go, and then Sean Burke went and just shut the Guardians down for the last handful of innings there in game two.
5: Anthony Kay only got one out.
6: Yeah,
5: and
6: yeah,
5: they
6: that's
5: had
6: right.
5: Sean Newcomb came in, and he held it down for two innings, only gave up one hit, one walk, three strikeouts, and then Sean Burke, 5.1. Yeah. And in all that time, one hit, one run, one walk, six strikeouts for Burke.
6: Yeah.
5: So
6: I think there was one point in the game where if Burke hadn't given up a walk, I think it was in the fourth inning or something, he would have had a perfect outing for a lot of it going. So, yeah, really good stuff from him. White Sox pitching is definitely stepping up to the plate, and their offense is just doing what they've been doing all year. They have a ton of guys that are all contributing. I think three different players had RBIs in Game 2. Mm-hmm. Munetaka Murakami connected for a big homer in Game 1, went 440 feet. So
5: it was.
6: White Sox are just kind of clicking at the right time. And I love this team right now because, like, they're not really playing with anything to lose. They're just, like, a young, scrappy, funny group of guys that
5: it's
6: are just kind
5: momentum.
6: Of, it's just momentum. They're leaning on each other's backs, and they're putting runs on the board.
5: I mean,
6: so.
5: You look at Brandon Montgomery. I mean, for the past two games, he's done what he's been asked of.
6: Chase Mydroth has been incredible as
5: big
6: well.
5: Big two hits.
6: Yeah.
5: So they are quite literally just doing what they need to. And Randall Grichuk and Brenton Doyle, two Rockies legends there.
6: Oh, yeah.
5: Everybody is just kind of picking up the pieces here.
6: Yeah, totally. So, after all of these positive comments about the White Sox, Colby, do you think they complete the series sweep today here in Game 3?
5: I do. Yeah, I really do. I thought the Guardians maybe had a chance 2 days ago of kind of ending the White Sox momentum because Gavin Williams was on the mound. But then they chased him away in the fourth, got some runs on him. And I just don't see them being able to, do something any different here today. They chased him. Gavin Williams threw five full innings yesterday.
6: Yeah, 11
5: strikeouts.
6: I misspoke
5: a little bit. Yeah, 11 strikeouts. So, I mean, he did great. They just couldn't capitalize upon it. Yeah. So, anyways, yesterday was the day for the Guardians.
6: Totally.
5: And I think it's too late for them now.
6: I think, losing both of those games at home are obviously big. Coming into it, everybody knew the Guardians' offense wasn't going to blow you away.
5: Yeah.
6: And it hasn't blown anything away in the first two games. They got two runs in the first inning of Game 2. One of them was off of an error, so like kind of a gifted run even. We're able to tack on one, I think, in the seventh or eighth innings. But, yeah, I just don't think this Cleveland team has a pop to make the series interesting. And I also do agree with you that the White Sox will close this out and carry a five-game postseason winning streak into the ALCS 2 years after losing 121 games. It's the best story. Right
5: However,
6: now.
5: I mean, we will move on to the other side of the bracket here in the AL. I do think whoever the White Sox face, they'll lose to.
6: Yeah. I do agree.
5: I'd say it for them, but they're a fun team. But. Mm-hmm.
6: Yeah. We can talk about that right now. So as we mentioned at the beginning of the episode, the Tampa Bay Rays have a two-game lead on the New York Yankees. They win both games at Tropicana Field in the first two games of this series, and now they have a chance to close it out today in the Bronx. They're facing Max Fried. Rays are throwing out Nick Martinez. But before we look into Game 3, kind of go into and examine Game 2, because the New York Yankees had one of the worst showings we've seen in recent history. Four errors on the board. Defense did not help Schlittler at all. Schlittler didn't really have his best stuff, but I think he recorded something like five or six outs in the first inning alone, but the defense just couldn't capitalize on it to close out the inning. So Yankees, four errors in Game 2. I think we're kind of seeing a repeated story for the Yankees right now over the last couple of years where they have a really strong regular season. They have a really strong little beginning to the playoffs. Saw the last 2 years, they beat the Red Sox in the wild card. And then when the lights become really bright, you have to play an extended series against a true established team.
5: Yeah.
6: They just fall apart.
5: And I have to say, though, the Yankees are absolutely lucky they had a day off because they used six pitchers yesterday.
6: Yeah, they did.
5: Six.
6: That's right.
5: So the bullpen would be absolutely hurting. But fortunately, all those guys will get, an off day, and so you can use most of them again here tonight. But, I just don't know if I see the Yankees being able to win this series, even if they extend it through tonight, which, to be honest, I think the Rays will just end it tonight.
6: Really?
5: I think in the American League, we're just going to see two sweeps here.
6: Yeah.
5: Which, I mean, not the most fun, but that's just how it's shaping up with Nick Martinez, who has had a pretty good season on the mound with him pitching tonight for the Rays and with the way the Rays have just been going.
6: Mm-hmm. I think the Yankees win tonight. I think they bring it to Game 4.
5: With Max Fried because the left-handed matchup.
6: Yeah, exactly. Rays haven't hit left-handed pitching the best this season. So I think the Yankees extend it by one game, but there's just no way this series is returning to Tampa for Game 5. I think betting odds-wise, the Yankees were actually the favorite coming into it. I think everybody was riding a little bit high. You know, they scored 18 runs in the two games against the Red Sox. They're coming in hot. Tampa Bay isn't necessarily an attractive pick for teams unless, like, big baseball fans like us that really, really like the Rays. But
5: yeah,
6: they've been simply the better team all season long. And I feel like everybody's really now finding out that this Tampa Bay Rays team is generally a World Series squad that could represent the AL.
5: Baylen, I don't want to just repeat myself from just last week, but I will a little bit here and just say it's just the fact that they have such a strong identity.
6: Yeah.
5: They don't pretend to, you know, be any other team. They just, they are who they are. And who they are is just a team that doesn't try to do anything more than get bat to ball, and it works.
6: Yeah.
5: It works here for them.
6: Yeah.
5: You know, I mean, home runs happen. Home runs do for them. But that's just not what they prioritize. They just manufacture runs. They play small ball. And I honestly, I love it for them.
6: Yeah.
5: I love just seeing the base runners time and time again, just, you know, driving up at bats, driving up pitch counts. It works.
6: Yeah. I think the Rays are the hardest team in baseball to get outs against.
5: Yeah.
6: Because they put it in play. They're all speedy. Again, they got a couple guys with pop in that lineup. But other than that, they have just, they're a full team of high batting averages that, as I mentioned, don't give up any at-bats. They make you got to work for it all the time. And really, you don't have a break. One through nine, they have guys that can get on base and pass a bat to the next guy in the order to you know, move up on the base paths or hit in a run. So,
5: even, I mean, I don't want to say surprisingly, but a guy who I have been attracted to this postseason for the Rays, it's actually been Liam Hicks, their catcher.
6: Yeah, dude.
5: Because even yesterday, though, I mean, or not yesterday, sorry, once again, 2 days ago, you're looking at his game and you're like, Colby, he put up zero hits. Yeah, but he put bat to ball and he got an RBI in.
6: Yeah, yeah.
5: And that's just what they need in the postseason. If he's not going to get hits, put an RBI, put in a run.
6: Liam Hicks was one of the more untalked about trade deadline pieces that the Rays made.
5: Yeah.
6: They had to address their catcher and they did it. And I loved it in the moment. And yeah, as you mentioned, not a flashy day, but does his job. That's the whole mentality of this Rays team. Just do your job, pass a twig. Yeah. We didn't even talk about the Rays pitching. Exactly. That's been incredible as well.
5: Yeah, yeah. But real, I mean, we're talking about the lineup, and you're like, Colby, why are you talking about Liam Hicks versus Aranda or Caminero, who both had two hits?
6: Mm-hmm.
5: Well, that's why. Just because they can expect to get something from.
7: Good morning. You have found your way to In the Batter's Box, where I, Colby Wyatt, alongside Baylen Weissup, break down all things baseball. And if there's one thing to break down baseball right now, it is the playoffs. Good morning. You have
6: your job. Pass a twig. Yeah. We didn't even talk about the Rays pitching. Exactly. That's been incredible as well.
5: Yeah, yeah. But real, I mean, we're talking about the lineup, and you're like, Colby, why are you talking about Liam Hicks versus Aranda or Caminero, who both had two hits?
6: Mm-hmm.
5: Well, that's why. Just because they can expect to get something from all nine pieces, not because they have two guys who can get two or three hits a game, but because they have nine guys who can get a hit or an RBI when it's needed. That's why, you know, I like this Rays team, why I have liked. And then, I don't want to steal your thunder here, you're about to talk about the pitching. Go ahead.
6: Yeah. Essentially no hit the Yankees in game one.
5: Yeah,
6: it was
5: much.
6: One it was, base hit by Austin Wells in the top of the eighth inning. That was fair by about 3 feet. And obviously he made that terrible base running blunder and ended up getting thrown out at third. But similar to the White Sox, this Rays team is just clicking. They're doing what they did through 162. And they're bringing it directly into the postseason. Nobody talked about the starting rotation, but it's been so good with Rasmussen and Nick Martinez. They were up there in Cy Young conversations for a little bit in the year. And, you know, obviously they're not going to get any votes or whatnot, but they had good seasons. I think it... 2-something ERA for Rasmussen. Martinez ended with like a low 3, I'm pretty sure. So it's just they know. I like you. I like what you said earlier about identity. They have more identity than the Yankees.
5: Mm-hmm.
6: They show up to moments better than the Yankees. And again, I kind of like this same idea with the White Sox, where they're not really playing with anything to lose. They're just going out and playing ball, and it's winning and it's working.
5: And I mean, you were talking about starting pitching right there, but they also have one of the best closers in baseball.
6: Yeah, Baker.
5: Brian Baker. And so 1.44 ERA just in the regular season. What do you do? Like, it's just hard. Like, I mean, of course it's not impossible, right? But if you're going into the ninth inning, if the Rays are going to the ninth inning with a lead, then Brian Baker comes in, which for most games he'll be able to, especially during the
7: ALCS and the World Series because of, you know, a break between most days or a lot of days. So they'll be able to run him back out there a lot, and especially in any close game that they're winning. So
6: I think I saw something in the broadcast yesterday about how he's recorded a save in his last 36 opportunities.
7: Yeah.
6: So he's 36-0 in his last time going out there to record a save, and I guess now 37, including two nights ago. So they're doing well. So as we kind of wrap up, obviously we're talking very highly about the Rays and White Sox. It is appearing like they will meet in the 7-game ALCS. Who wins?
7: It's just got to be the Rays. I love the season of the White Sox. Nobody expected it, including us. We knew they'd be good this year.
6: Yeah.
7: But we didn't know they'd quite be this good, this fun, but they have been. And next year, you know, I'm looking at them, honestly, again, maybe even to make it back to the ALCS.
6: Yeah.
7: But this is not the year they win it.
6: Yeah.
7: They just don't quite have enough legs under them, enough depth, enough pieces to outlast the Rays in a 7-game series.
6: Mm-hmm. Yeah. I mean, I think when you look at the lineups, they're somewhat similar. Obviously, White Sox have a little bit more pop, but the Rays just do the small things better. To kind of look over to the pitching then, and then Tampa Bay has the advantage
7: for sure,
6: nine times out of ten.
7: Yeah.
6: So, yeah, I do agree. Also, I think that it's hosted in Tropicana Field.
7: Yeah.
6: Rays have one of the best home records in baseball, and it has worked so far winning
7: those
6: first two
7: games. Which is
6: kind
7: of funny considering it's Tropicana Field.
6: Yeah, exactly. So,
7: but, if we were talking 3-game series, I wouldn't hate taking the White Sox in a 3-game series.
6: Yeah.
7: But it's a 7-game series. That's, you know, a lot of games where you have to be at your best for at least 4 of them to beat your rates, and it's just not going to happen, I don't think. Prove me wrong, though, White Sox.
6: Yeah, I would love love to see it. Can you imagine Chicago White Sox in the World Series? That just unfathomable, but it'd be fun.
7: Of course, though, we are getting a little ahead of ourselves. I do want to shout out Jordan Hicks, which has been kind of the big piece for that White Sox bullpen here so far. But so we'll see. I'm expecting probably an appearance from him tonight. And then we'll see if our prediction here of just both series or my prediction of both series ending today, if that comes true. But that is all from us. We will be back next week to talk more postseason. But for now, alongside Baylen Weisup, my name is Colby Wyatt, and this has been In the Batter's Box.
0: Thanks, Colby and Baylen. Next up, Corey Bowden discusses the station's top 10 albums for September. Here it is.
8: Hi, I'm Corey B., the music director for Radio 1190, and I'm here to bring you the station's top 10 favorite new albums that came out in September. At number 10, we have Anarchy by Pretty Sick. This album combines the heavy, hypnotic beats of electronic dance music with distorted guitars and luscious atmospheres, giving us a 10-track journey across moods and styles. At our 9th spot, we have And So It Goes by Liana Flores. And So It Goes is a short and sweet EP that showcases the smooth and grooving sounds of Brazilian jazz, including bossa nova drum beats and lyrical passages in Portuguese. Number 8 is This One by Your Jack, who harkens back to classic country with twangy guitars and forced voice cracks, a somewhat satirical approach that is nonetheless very charming. Next up is Year of the Horse by Coeur Deluxe at our 7th spot. If you're into Sonic Youth or Slint, you'll like this one, as it features alternating male and female vocals over angsty post-punk instrumentals. Our 6th favorite album that came out in the past month is Leap Life by Saul Williams. Not only is Saul Williams a famous actor, but he delivers profound and philosophical messages on his latest jazz-inspired album, which also features spoken word and hip-hop verses performed over ambient spiritual soundscapes. Biba Doobie's Pylon ranks at number 5, a fresh new direction for the singer-songwriter whose experiments with noise pop make for a fun, catchy release. Number 4 is Who Loves the Sun by Chatpile. Sludge metal has never sounded better than on this new album, which sees Oklahoma City's Chatpile continue to deliver visceral vocals over pounding drum beats and muddy guitar riffs. Now breaking into the top 3, we have the debut album from Lex Walton called Ultimate Love Forever. This project is messy and incredibly earnest, with Walton expressing her anxieties and frustrations about the current state of the world over distorted guitars sunken in feedback and chaos. Number 2 is Every Star in Rockingham County by Dogwood Tales. This alternative country album mixes the fuzzy sound of shoegaze guitar with pedal steels and romantic small-town musings. This is a great one for fans of MJ Lenderman. Finally, our number one favorite album that was playing last month on Radio 1190 is Portraits of Tracy's newest EP called Q. From where do our primal instincts originate? A. MTV. Aggressive punk-style guitar riffs lay the background for bubbly dream pop vocal melodies, while some songs lean more to the artist's alternative R&B roots. Whatever you're into, this EP has something incredibly fresh and interesting to offer. Those are 1190's top 10 albums of September. We're excited to hear the great new music that is set to come out in October. Come to Mixtape Team on Thursdays at 5 to get a head start on these amazing releases. All right, I'm out.
0: Thank you, Corey. And last but definitely not least, Isabel Phillips brings you this week's concert calendar. Here's Isabel.
9: 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This is Radio 1190's concert calendar, bringing you the hottest shows in Denver and Boulder for the week of October 5th. On Monday, October 5th, Earl Sweatshirt and Mike perform at the Ogden Theater in Denver. Tuesday, October 6th, Big Thief performs at Red Rocks Amphitheater in Morrison. 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Coming up on October 31st, electro-pop icon George Clanton plays at the Fox Theater in Boulder. 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

is a warrior who's disguised as a dancer. And when she moves her hips, it's just to place her dagger. And you should know by now she's studying your laughter. Thing about music is it lives in the hereafter. Fact that you hear my voice because I tune the station. And you should know by now the wind is my relation.

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3: Take a wrong turn somewhere, call you Sunday, say I'm losing it, I'm running hot on empty, firing off some willful bottom line. Gave it everything I had, I am hazmat, I am radioactive,

0: Support for Radio 1190 comes from the International Film Series, Boulder's arthouse cinema since 1941. Coming up this week, The Spy Who Loved Me on Tuesday, October 6th, My Father's Shadow on Wednesday, October 7th, Deep Sea on Thursday, October 8th, A Magnificent Life on Friday, October 9th, Heroic Times on Saturday, October 10th, and The Secret Life of NIMH on Sunday, October 11th, all in the Munzinger Auditorium on CU Boulder campus. 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

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It's after 1 p.m. It's a number of minutes after 1 p.m. That's my bad. Today, music, classic rock, more classic rock. I might talk about some things, including but not limited to classic rock and is rock dead? Is rock who's bringing rock back? Rock, classic rock, is it dead, alive? I don't know. And also maybe a fantasy football update, because I feel like I used to do those on my show and I've not done one yet this year. So it could be fun to talk about that. Mostly because I had a good week for once on Sunday. But yep. Also last week, new Greg Freeman album. This one's cool. It's called All Set the Bone by Greg Freeman. Where's Greg Freeman even from? He's I 100% knew he was from Burlington, Vermont. I blanked there. I'm very prepared for today's show. So here's one off that new Greg Freeman album. Greg Freeman, Burlington, Vermont's finest. This one's called Hail Mary.

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2: Wow, this is the best day of my life.

Second week in a row of Wednesday on Wednesday. I want to see if I can keep that up. Oh, and I'm playing it after an MJ Wonderman song too. That's unfortunate. MJ Wonderman also plays guitar on this one.

You are listening to Classic Rock Amantation on KFCU M90 AM Boulder. These are Cramps by Slow Pulp, where that was Quarry by Wednesday. I was looking for like a new song off of the new Slow Pulp album, but I was a little disappointed because I like Slow Pulp when they're louder, and on the new one, I think it's called Melody, I listened to this album like 10 times last week, I think. I just don't like it that much. Obviously, I like Slow Pulp because they covered it In Too Deep randomly like 5 years ago. And I've liked them since then, but yeah, I don't know. I feel like they sound better live. Okay, now I'm gonna go over the first 4 weeks of Fantasy, in the next 4 minutes, because I'm gonna do it over Stars by Home. Oh, song's over. No, that's a reference from Beavis and His Friends. The song on their MTV show. Yeah, okay, so a little background. I got kind of kicked out and then asked to rejoin my usual league, and then I couldn't make the draft, so I am not in that one, and I'm only in this one casual league that I've also like not even like put that much time or thought into. I think I've only signed maybe two free agents. So not doing a lot of roster moves, since it's 10 people. And thus far I'm 2-2. Could have easily been 3-1, but in week 3 I suffered a close loss because I had Jalen Hurts, and yeah, the Eagles offense was like completely shut down. Jalen Hurts did score their only touchdown, it was a rushing touchdown, but they did nothing in the second half, and I just needed like 3 more points from them. Because I also had the Eagles' defense that was not doing much. And then, let me see, week 1, what did I do week 1? Yeah, basically roster, I have the last pick, I had the 10th overall pick, and it was Snake, so I had the 11th as well, and I went Chase Brown, James Cook, or maybe I want James Cook, Chase Brown, because I like to get running backs the first round at least, just because there's like less quality running backs. And then yeah, filled it out: Nico Collins, Parker Washington, Malik Nabers, T. Higgins. I'm like set at wide receiver too. Like none of those guys are like elite except for Nico Collins, but they have put up points in different weeks at different times, so it's kind of hard to figure out who to start. I also have Josh Jacobs riding the bench, so he puts up zeros every week, but if he gets back soon, then he would be a pretty good starting running back option. Quarterback Jalen Hurts. I also have Bryce Young. I started Bryce Young over Hurts last week, and that worked out for me. But Young's on bye this week, so Hurts is getting the start against Jacksonville. I think it's pretty good defense. Also, like why are there football games in London that get played at 7:30 a.m.? So it's like I wake up on Sunday and the game's already over, and it's like, oh, that guy put up 2 points. Yeah, it's not good. Like, I've got, yeah, Washington, and then Hurts is playing them. And my defense is playing them. Yep, it's not good. Also got Amari Hampton in a trade. This is where I used my waiver. I waiver signed Denzel Boston on the Browns, rookie. Really good so far, like 13 average, I think. Average fantasy points a game. And Amari Hampton, kind of not great through 4 weeks, especially when he was like drafted 15th in this league. And his top week, 17.5, he's averaging 11.2. But I've hope that they'll turn around. Yep, so I'm 2-2, and I'm facing off. I've got a 48% chance to win this week as it stands, which is cool. And where are my playoff odds? Playoff odds at? They're at 38%. Could be worse. Yeah, I'll probably not talk about that again until week 8, maybe. Because that's like halfway through. I don't even know how football works anymore.
Yeah, more music. Oh, we have 25 minutes of more music. This is sick. Okay. You can call in at 303-492-1190 and suggest possibly more music, because I might run out here shortly, because I have, let me do some quick math. That's like 4, 8, 12. Yeah, I maybe have like 7 minutes of not music planned in the next 25. So if you have a song, you can call in at 303-492-1190, and I might play it. I might not. If it's like classic rock something, probably not getting played. But if it's cool and what other parameters have to be set? Yeah, it's really like you can call in at 303-492-1190 and suggest a song that I might play. But up first, I've got another one off of the new Greg Freeman album, All Set the Bone. This one is called Decade.

0: That's going to do it for the music on the show. This has been Classic Rock Guide Meditation on KVC Love 90 AM Boulder, K225 BS 92.9 FM Denver, and online at 1190.radio. Nobody called in a request in the last 15 minutes, so that's why you got the help song, because obviously, well, I bet there's a record of somewhere probably of me playing like just help every show for like a year. And now they're playing partially sold out. Maybe it's, hopefully, now they're opening for Somber and they're playing arenas as we speak. No, probably tonight, maybe tonight. I don't know. Not in Denver though. It's also just like weird to see them opening at, such large venues on such large stages, cause the setup's the same. And like not a lot of people are like there for them. They're there for Somber, which is cool, I guess. Yeah, and then that other one, I was like, oh, I'm wearing I'm wearing the shirt. So that's where I got the Hotelier song from. And there was other music before that. That Counting Crows song is in that movie that I have not seen, but I saw the scene with the Counting Crows song, and I was like, oh, MJ Lenderman covered this on the solo set, which is, it's like his GQ, not even a set, I think he did like two songs, but he covered this one, and it was like sick, because I've got the tuning his guitar is in, but it's not how it's played on that track, because it's like just the guitar, and they like tune the E down like really low so you could get the like root note on each chord on the, I don't know. Yeah, there was other stuff. Okay, I'm now going to bring you over to the handpicked Radio of 90 mixtape. Looks like you've got Sand by Dirt Buyer. Maybe probably they're probably not buying sand, right? They're probably, yeah, okay. This is KVC 1190 in Boulder, K225, BS9129, FM Denver, online at 1190.radio.
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0: I think I accidentally hit the wrong button, so I'm going to stay talking for a few more, and then you're going to get other music on the handpicked Radio 1190 mixtape. That's probably the song after Sand by Dirt Buyer. Here, oh, you get the last 10 seconds of it. Here it is.
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3: 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And after a week hiatus, I am back with the United States of Audio. Before the incredible events of last week, I was doing a show on Stevie Wonder, and I decided to kind of stay on that for the next couple of weeks. We got some Motown going today, especially early Motown, and we'll have more Stevie, more Motown, more Marvin Gaye, and really look at the influence of Motown and Philadelphia International and other record labels that really boosted and made mainstream R&B and the Motown sound, I should say. It's interesting, kind of, especially when you look at this era, that labels would formulate their own sound, especially when you're looking at labels like Motown and Philadelphia International. They're also highlighting incredible African-American artists, primarily, although Philadelphia International would include a little more wide range of artists, but Motown, because of the era at the time, because radio itself and record stores were segregated, Berry Gordy deserves a lot of credit for crossing into the mainstream with that work. And one of the first hits that his subsidiary label Tamla, which was under the umbrella of Motown, was through Marv Johnson. And Marv Johnson would discover, I believe it was at the Michigan State Fair, but performing with the Serenaders in 1958, Berry Gordy, who was trying to get his label off the ground, signed him. And Come to Me was a song that was a huge Midwest hit, but due to racial tensions and other issues at the time, he had to sell the rights to United Artists to get national distribution for this song. And so with that, this is Come to Me from Marv Johnson here on Radio 1190.

Before we get to the next song, I did want to talk again. Money is one of the, again, earlier songs. Tamla would ultimately become Motown's international label, at least the label that their more international stars would fall under, and that includes Stevie Wonder. And we just heard Barrett Strong there singing Money, which was also co-written by Berry Gordy. And one of the great things about Motown and this song, Money, represents that often songs would come out of impromptu jam sessions. And so and you'd literally have these incredible artists coming in and out. They would test different voices to see what would work best, different studio musicians. And so Motown was this great laboratory for music that, as many listeners already know, becomes hugely influential, especially in the succeeding decades before we get into this kind of more digital era of labels facilitating the artistic process for the musicians they're working with. And obviously the Beatles and a number of groups have covered Money. And that's another aspect, and why Motown and similar labels are so important, is even with the racial strife in the United States at the time, there was a clear connection, especially in the United Kingdom, between rhythm and blues and Europe. And we hear that in bands like the Beatles and Rolling Stones and others. The famous story that when the Rolling Stones were waiting for a meeting with a record label, they saw Muddy Waters walk in, and they insisted on carrying his bags. And so that becomes extremely important as black musicians are looking for opportunities within the music industry in the late 50s and through the 60s. One of those kind of early stars of Motown that helped really raise its profile was Mary Wells. And so this is Bye Bye Baby by Mary Wells here on Radio 1190.

That was Shop Around by the Miracles. And you could argue the Miracles were really the premier group in Motown, partly because, and we'll hear some of these other hits, but I mean, it's just a long list from You've Really Got a Hold on Me to Tears of a Clown, Tracks of My Tears, Love Machine, That's What Love Is Made Of. But also, you can argue it was really the combination of Berry Gordy's business sense, although, and both him and Smokey Robinson had the dual experience of being artists, but also business people. And Berry Gordy really focused a little more heavily on the business side, where Smokey was truly the artist and writing both for the male and female artists within Motown. And you could argue that although he doesn't get enough credit for this, Smokey Robinson is one of the most important American songwriters ever, and especially after World War II, or really kind of the FM radio age. The amount he wrote and performed and really grew out, and also was that Shop Around was the first million-selling hit from Motown and Tamla, and really put it on the map. And so Smokey Robinson, connection with Motown is something that cannot be overlooked. When we look at Motown, the other thing that really pops out, although they would spread significantly later in the 60s, how much talent they found in the Michigan-Detroit area, that Mary Wells grew up near Wayne State, Marv Johnson, I know he's from, or at least was in Michigan, but Marv Johnson, I know he's from Michigan. I'm pretty sure he's from Detroit as well. You have Barrett Strong, and then the next group, the Marvelettes. The amount of, just in that region, how much he was able to scout. Because with Mary Wells, he was already supporting Marv Johnson and the Miracles at a show. And then he kind of just asked Mary Wells to sing on the spot and signed her. And so very early on, after the success of the Miracles and Marv Johnson, artists started coming to him. And he did a really great job of supporting the artistry of the musicians within Motown. And that includes what we hear next with the Marvelettes, with Please, Mr. Postman.

0: So that was Mr. Sandman by the one and only Marvin Gaye. Marvin was one of the first artists to come to Motown from outside of the Detroit area. He was originally from Washington, D.C., and then was actually a session drummer for Motown while also getting his career up and running. At that time, he got a lot of performing tips, and this is one of the areas that Motown becomes really important, because they were not getting regular radio play in many areas. It was the live performances, especially when you look at areas that would represent what was known as the Chitlin Circuit, where especially in the South, the black-friendly venues. But one of the issues, and Berry Gordy was aware of this, that would come up is that when fans would come to see the artist live, they often would not know they were black. And so their performance would have to be especially tight as they navigated those expectations, along with the racial environment of the early 60s. And so ultimately, the need to both facilitate the recordings, but also ensure the live performances were outstanding, was part of the learning experience being a Motown artist. The next song might be a little more familiar in terms of, much like a song like Money, through the British Invasion, with a number of British Invasion's bands covering then this next song that was actually written and produced by Berry Gordy. So this is The Contours with Do You Love Me here on Radio 1190.
1: You broke my heart 'cause I couldn't dance. You didn't even want me around. And now I'm back to let you know I can really shake them down.

So that was Paradise by the Temptations. That was one of their first. It didn't. The song didn't actually chart. I believe it hit the bubbling under 100. I think that's what Billboard called it. But it showed their potential, but also highlighted their need for a second voice. To compliment Eddie Kendricks, that led later to David Ruffin entering the group and it entering its Classic Five era, which is represents many of the songs that people are familiar with. But ultimately, their early success allowed for them to continue to evolve as a group, and they would continue through the 70s, while having kind of off and on reunions as they dealt with a number of personal issues, especially amongst David Ruffin and some of the other group members in terms of addiction and things like that. The next song, we're returning to the Miracles. And this is You've Really Got a Hold on Me, here on Radio 1190.

Thank you.

That was Martha Reeves and the Vandellas with Heat Wave. Again, one of the enduring songs. And when you look at one kind of there, Martha the Vandellas is one of the kind of the earliest groups. I believe they formed in 1957. Heat Wave was originally re released in 1963. There was also Linda Ronstadt also covered it among a number of other artists, but it was their first kind of real breakthrough hit, and they would have Quicksand. Dancing in the Street is one of my favorites. I'll probably play that next week. Martha Reeves would, the Vandellas were formed in 1957, but Martha Reeves would join them in 1962 and really kind of brought that really strong lead voice that became synonymous with these hit songs. And so it was real kind of a takeoff for not only the Vandellas, but Motown, especially as some of their female groups were getting their feet under them, along with their male groups and solo singers. And before that, you heard Fingersips Part Two from our friend Stevie Wonder. I believe it was his first number one. He was 13 years old when it came out, so I'm going to guess it is. When you hear the full part one and part two, you kind of hear a little cut in a little bit. But the both parts are about 6.5 minutes long in total, but part two is really the version that that put Stevie Wonder on the map at a very early age. The next song we have Marvin Gaye again. I think we have time for two more songs, so I'm gonna get right to it. This is "Can I Get a Witness" by Marvin Gaye here on Radio 1190.

0: So that's going to do it for me. This has been the United States of Audio. We'll probably continue on with Motown next week, but I appreciate you joining me today as we look at the incredible history of... make sure everything else. Look at the credible history of Motown. Otherwise, I hope you're having a great warm October, and hopefully it'll be cooler next week for the United States of Audio here on Radio 1190.
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Yo, Radio Land, this is KBCU Boulder. On a Wednesday, hump day, 4 p.m., and you are listening to Themed Adult Contemporary with yours truly, Desjardins, the big double D, bringing you a wacky theme every Wednesday at this 4 p.m. hour. And it is my humble pleasure to be inspired by the hot, hot weather yesterday, the 90s. Yowza. I'm not feeling Halloween yet, but I think the times do change and the temperature will drop. But for now, it's a beautiful, gorgeous day outside right now. Not 90s, but yesterday 90s, and that's what inspired this playlist. We're going to start it off by going to my first concert, Lollapalooza 1994, and playing songs from the big hitters from that year. How old was I? Ooh, Radioland, don't you want to know? 1994, I was young. I was a young guy. Really pumped up for the songs that you're about to hear. Also want to shout out Math 1110, the Fightin' Sections 1 and 2. What up, homies? Tynan and Roman, they were asking for a specific shout-out, so there you go for your shout-outs. So without further ado, let's get into it. The 90s, starting with Lollapalooza 1994. Who played then? I guess you're going to have to tune in, drop out, and find out. Okay, let's party, KVCU 1190 AM Boulder, K22.5BS, 92.9 FM Denver, and online around the 90s world at 1190.radio. 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

bottle hacks.

Yes, Radio 1190 KVCU Boulder. This is Desjardins, bringing you themed adult contemporary here on this Wednesday afternoon. It is gorgeous. And yesterday, those temps were in the 90s, and that's what inspired this wacky theme that I'm bringing to you from the basement of Hot Carlson Gym. It is 90s, and we are starting it off with yours truly's first concert, 1994, a Lollapalooza. Good times. Dag nabbit, it was great times. We just heard the smooth lyrics of Fife Dog. He once had a fetish for some booty, is what he says. That was off the Low End Theory, and I think that album came out in 1991, and they were touring in 1994. Before that, we heard The Flaming Lips featuring Wayne Queen. That song was very, it's emotional. It's about fighting and not fighting, and like, what do you think? Like, how are you cool or you're not if you fight? It's a moving song, and they were great. They were on the side stage at 1994 Lollapalooza because they weren't as big, because they didn't have that Fight the Robot song yet, if you know what I'm talking about. And we opened it up with probably the most listened to album from Desjardins in high school, Paul's Boutique. That was Car Thief. A lot of great samples in that song. And there was a swear word, but I got it. FCC, be danged. Let's rock and roll now with some more Lollapaloozers from 1994 here on Radio 1190. Oh, 90, let's party.

Radio 1190 KVCU Boulder. This is the Big Double D bringing you 90s themed adult contemporary here on this 80 degree Wednesday afternoon. It was 90s yesterday, and that's what inspired it. I'm sure you're out there saying, but wait, Dejar, isn't what we just heard funkadelic? They're not from the 90s, they're from the 70s. At my first concert, Lollapalooza, 1994, they were one of the headliners. Give me a break. It was Beastie Boys, Flaming Lips on the second stage, Tribe Called Quest. And what did we hear before? So first of all, to wrap up that P-Funk nugget, boy, oh boy, do I love that song. As George Clinton said, they just got retarded with that one. That one. And that was a showcase for Eddie Hazel. And boy, that song ripped hard. Before that, we heard another band very near and dear to yours truly's heart. That was Billy Corgan's and the Smashing Pumpkins with the song Cherub Rock. Not Who Wants Honey, but it was rockin'. And that video is about the best the 90s can offer. Go look it up. Cherub Rock video on the YouTubes or whatever video service you use. And that's when he had hair. Oh, Billy Corgan. Heart Be Still. So that was just two rock and roll songs. I am a P-Nut. I love the P-Funk. So we're going to listen to one more P-Funk and then some other. We'll get into some more 90s, quintessential 90s jams. Well, I don't know about quintessential, but they'll be 90s. Here on Radio 1190.

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But if I do, I'll calmly punch them in the fourth day of July. Cause they try to mess with third degree, that's me, myself, and I.

Welcome back, Boulder, Colorado. This is Desjardins bringing you Themed Adult Contemporary, and this theme is all about 90s. That temperature yesterday tickled my fancy to inspire my set. What we just heard was begun by none other than Parliament Funkadelic, not a 90s band, but they were at Lollapalooza 1994, my first concert, and that was not just knee-deep, Freak of the Week, baby. And then we went into De La Soul, sampling not just knee-deep, and what was I going to say about that? Oh, yeah. Well, you could say, hey, Dejar, that song wasn't 90s. I know, of course it wasn't. That song came off De La Soul's freshman effort, 3 Feet High and Rising. That was the song Me, Myself, and I. It came out in February 1989. Come on, don't give me a break. Everybody's listening into the 90s. We heard Tupac, a 90s mega bomb with his All Eyes on Me, Clean. And then we followed it up by the gangster rap defining Chronic, the song off Dr. Dre's The Chronic, and the song was Let Me Ride. I love it. I love that song. Now I'm smelling like Indonesia. What does that mean? Dre? Is it Dre? Is it Dre? That's what they say. I've got 13 minutes left, and you know what that means? We're going to the Nassau Coliseum in April of 1990 for a little help on the way. This is Desjardins signing off with 90s, with love, with cariño. Shout out to 1110 students. Shout out to my Billy Boy. Shout out to my boo. Shout out to all y'all. And I'll be back next week here on KVCU 1190 AM Boulder, K22 5BS 92.9 FM, and online around the world at 1190.radio. 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
3: 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My name is DJ Big Al. We find ourselves on Wednesday, October 7th, 2026, in the middle of the spooky sections of the Infinite Library with our handy-dandy Infinite Library cards from 5 to 6 p.m. Wednesdays, right here, wherever you're listening. We have done spooky music since I hopped back on air 3 years ago for the month of October, and I do not intend to stop here. I think last year we did fully a Darkwave-specific month of October, whereas before that was just spooky music. And I've kind of had a weird question of how scary to make the music. I mean, I know that there's a metal song that plays on rotation every hour, or there is supposed to be, or there was at one point, on your normal DJ-less programming here on Radio 1190.

But I've also done full months of metal on here, even the 2 hour long shows during the summer. So whatever, man, we're going to only listen to like a couple of like scary songs this week, further weeks notwithstanding. But we start off with a track from Inuk, throat singer from Nunavut, Canada, Tanya Tagak, who is now famous for having acted and sung on the fourth season of True Detective. But we're going all the way back to 2008 to music that has only more recently come on streaming than I discovered her, so I'm less familiar with it. It's her second album called Ok/Blood. And it's a song from right in the middle of it, but I feel like it makes a good overture, almost like symphonic throat singing, dark pop music. There's a lot of descriptions that are escaping me now that may or may not fit it better, but suffice it to say, we're in a strange corner of the infinite library amongst every other possible combination of note and lyric. After that, we have a Zola Jesus song and then a song from the 80s by another Phoenix, Arizona-born artist, just like Zola Jesus, and I think I'll be coy and leave it at that. All right, listeners, here is Force by Tanya Tagak on the Infinite Library card on Radio 1190.

You're listening to Stevie Nicks, Rooms on Fire from The Other Side of the Mirror, her fourth album, solo, 1989. She hails from Phoenix, Arizona, just like Zola Jesus does, who we listened to before that with Night off of Stridulum, 2010, art pop, ethereal wave, section of the Infinite Library, and then Force by Tanya Tagak. Inuk throat singing from the deep north, Nunavut, Canada. So we went from neoclassical indigenous folk goth dark wave to a more modern production ethereal wave, and then a soft rock song with like whimsical acoustic guitar licks from the 80s. So we've already covered a lot of ground here in the Infinite Library. Next up, we will take our skeleton-conducted ghost train over to the electronic section of the Infinite Library, where goth rock queen Chelsea Wolfe has a bit of music. She's mostly in the gothic folk and gothic metal neighborhoods of the Infinite Library, but she does have some electronic in there, more on the industrial side, or Witch House even. So we will take a spin towards her third album in 2013 with the song called Feral Love, followed by a couple of British electronic spooky artists with Gazelle Twin and Igloo Ghost. And I will catch up with y'all after that. If you're following along on YouTube at home, I have found a looping 10-hour video of a dancing skeleton, and I imagine that he's up here on the front of the ghost train next to the skeleton conductor, and I'm pretty sure the BPM is like very close to 100, which was the same as the Zola Jesus song Night. It might be like 99 or 98 on the skeleton, but that was a cool song for the skeleton to get down to. So we have Feral Love by Chelsea Wolfe coming in a little faster at 124 BPM. On the Infinite Library card, Spooky Month of October on Radio 1190.

Igloo Ghost featuring Cyst on vocals with Spawn 01 from the album Tidal Memory Exo, composed by Igloo Ghost on, legend has it, a actively corroding synthesizer, which lends itself to the radioactive and deteriorating sound design and ethos of that album. It took me 6 songs to get into the 2020s here in the Infinite Library card, that of course being some Cold Wave from 2024. Prior to that, Electronica from 2011 with Gazelle Twin, I Am Shell, I Am Bone, using the octave vocal effect that I always associate with the outro of Kate Bush. Is it Running Up That Hill or Hounds of Love? Something like that. Where I think Kate had more like upper octave layers to it than that Gazelle Twin song, or something was different about it. We definitely had those low octaves with the clean vocals there in the middle. That was her debut album, The Entire City. And before that, Feral Love by Chelsea Wolfe, some industrial goth rock. I don't know what to call it. We are zooming around on our ghost train in the spooky section of the Infinite Library. But next, we are turning up the heat and the volume with some alt rock and punk music and even some metal music. So, to kick us off, in the more exciting of the spooky music that I have prepared for this month, we have Nova Twins first, followed by Ekka, Vandal, and then Evanescence. A couple songs, the first two are about donning a outfit or a costume, so to speak, to become a persona. So, first song is called Choose Your Fighter, and I feel like when you go to your local Halloween store and they have a whole bunch of costumes, it's like, you know, you're in a video game, you're choosing your character. And then after that, Ekka Vandal has a song, Closing Ceremony, which more so references Morrissey lyrics in terms of dressing up to go out, but it's in a more vindictive and aggressive and heavy perspective that flips the script on that a bit. And I'm going to get back to you on how specifically Amy Lee's 2026 20th anniversary remaster of that last song will be, but I guess we'll find out together, won't we? We're about halfway through here on the Infinite Library card on Radio 1190, and it's Choose Your Fighter by Nova Twins.

Evanescence with Sweet Sacrifice, a 2026 remaster that, as far as I can tell, literally like just came out on the Infinite Library card on Radio 1190. To critique the remaster a little bit, guitars sound great, vocals and backing sound clean and crisp, the strings in the background great, even the bass guitar splendid. But man, I don't know, something happened to the drums in the remaster where it lost a bit of the bite. It made up for it in a lot of other ways, and I'm excited to hear what more remasters are to come, because I was a big fan, actually, of what they did for Fallen, the debut Evanescence album that for, I think, a long time prior to when it came out, if they would please re-release a, like, higher quality, less compressed and bit crunched version. I don't know. Maybe someone lost the master on whatever Bring Me to Life track was circulating around the radio for 20 years, but I'll give them props that they fixed it. The album that it came from, Sweet Sacrifice, that is, The Open Door in 2006 was a big follow-up record to a smash hit debut. And it didn't necessarily need as much remastering as the other one, but you could definitely tell the difference in there. And that crash cymbal at the end, at least they got that part, right? Before that, I switched up my songs a little bit, and I'm thankful for my Infinite Library interface's new automatic transition feature, because although I spent all the time to manually adjust the transitions between each song, which I have been getting better at, which I am a big fan of, actually. Good job, you evil monsters. The automatic thing did okay, too. We had Choose Your Fighter, Nova Twins, for some alt-rock, rap-rock adjacent. We can see that neighborhood from the gallery where we sat in our ghost train for that song. And we had from Melbourne, Australia, Eka Vandal, from her debut album in 2017, self-titled. Song was Closing Ceremony. And we finally got the second Eka Vandal album, I believe this year in 2026, if not 25. And it, to me at least, really delivered on the wait. And I'm still waiting to find FCC clean versions of those songs, but I actually haven't checked the computer over here to my right, so I will be a-doing that. We have a few more sets to go. Next up is just a diptych, a duology, another Chelsea Wolfe track, this time from her new record. It's the first single from The Dark, her 2026 gothic folk record. Death Is Not the End is the single. And we have, you guessed it, and somehow it's taken me this long to play a Lingua Ignota song on the Infinite Library card. Pretty sure I did a Kristen Michael Hader post-Lingua Ignota, Reverend Kristen Michael Hader track, but it's been difficult to place a Lingi song into my playlist, but I did it finally. So that will be probably our first, like, actually scary song. It's in the, like, spiritual slash power electronics intersection of the crossroads of the two neighborhoods of the Infinite Library. There are the streets. I'll come up with a better metaphor. I have time to listen to music, and so do you. Death Is Not the End by Chelsea Wolfe from her new album on the Infinite Library card, Spooky October on Radio 1190.

That's Lingua Ignota with God Gave Me No Name from her, I guess it's an album, debut from 2018, All B-Word Die, B-Word being plural. And you may have been thinking, what is he talking about? Being at the intersection of the roads connecting the power electronics section of the Infinite Library to the like spiritual hymnal one. There you go. I think Lingi speaks for herself. We're running out of time on the Infinite Library card on Radio 1190, so I'm skipping ahead to play a song that I think is higher priority because I can save the other ones for further weeks. But since I already played two Chelsea Wolfe songs, an old one and a new one, and I played an old Evanescence song, I'm going to play a new one. It's the big hit single from the new Evanescence album, Sanctuary. It's called Afterlife. And I think we have time for a bonus song after that. But if I don't catch you again, which I will for the legal ID in a couple minutes, have a good rest of your week, and I'll see y'all for more spooky music next Wednesday. And stay tuned on Radio 1190 for Bottle Rocket with DJ Ella. Again, it's Afterlife by Evanescence. If I turn the volume up, you'll hear it.

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One more song, Norwegian alt-metal band Animal Alpha with a song from that old hockey game, NHL 06, Bundy. Thanks for listening, I'm DJ Big L, catch y'all next week.

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0: It's a bunch of crazy kids packed up in a basement playing music. 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

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This is Bottle Rockets. My name is Ella, and happy Wednesday, everyone. I hope you've been having a wonderful week so far. I can't believe we're already a week into October, but I'm certainly not complaining because October is one of the best months of the year. Very spooky, very fun, and it's almost fall. I hope it's fall soon. It's supposed to be more fall next week here in Boulder, and I'm excited for that. And I've got a pretty good soundtrack for it tonight. If you haven't tuned in before, we play a little bit of everything here, but today I was feeling a little grungy and a little indie, so that is most of what you will hear. We're starting off with The Shins, who I feel like are just the perfect band for this time of year. And so this is So Says Over, off of their 2003 album, Shoots Too Narrow. And after that, you're going to hear Doors Unlocked and Open by Death Cab for Cutie. So without further ado, let's pop the cap off this playlist and get started. This is The Shins.